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1: All right, folks, heading into Friday, it's looking like another classic summer scorcher across Ohio. We're all in for plenty of sunshine. Expect lows tonight dipping down to around 65, with highs tomorrow climbing up to a hot 88. That sun's been shining from Toledo down to Columbus today, and it's gonna stick around for everyone. So, Cincinnati, Cleveland, the whole state, get ready for a bright and toasty one.

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0: It's weather.
1: All right, folks, heading into Friday, it's looking like another classic summer scorcher across Ohio. We're all in for plenty of sunshine. Expect lows tonight dipping down to around 65, with highs tomorrow climbing up to a hot 88. That sun's been shining from Toledo down to Columbus today, and it's gonna stick around for everyone. So, Cincinnati, Cleveland, the whole state, get ready for a bright and toasty one.
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1: All right, folks, heading into Friday, it's looking like another classic summer scorcher across Ohio. We're all in for plenty of sunshine. Expect lows tonight dipping down to around 65, with highs tomorrow climbing up to a hot 88. That sun's been shining from Toledo down to Columbus today, and it's gonna stick around for everyone. 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
1: Out there across Ohio, a quiet night under clear skies from Cincinnati to Cleveland. Heading into Friday, we're looking at another beautiful summer day statewide, plenty of sunshine, with lows around 65 and highs climbing up near 88. Same story whether you're in Columbus or up in Toledo. Basically, a perfect day to get outside.

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1: A beautiful night out there across Ohio, folks. Akron and Cleveland are both clear right now, and that's setting us up for a nice Saturday. Heading into tomorrow, we're looking at partly cloudy skies statewide. Expect highs to climb into the low 80s, with overnight lows dipping back down to around 70. So for Columbus, Cincinnati, and everywhere in between, it's going to be a pretty mild summer day. Not too hot, just kind of comfortable.
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1: A beautiful night out there across Ohio, folks. Akron and Cleveland are both clear right now, and that's setting us up for a nice Saturday. Heading into tomorrow, we're looking at partly cloudy skies statewide. Expect highs to climb into the low 80s, with overnight lows dipping back down to around 70. So for Columbus, Cincinnati, and everywhere in between, it's going to be a pretty mild summer day. 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
1: A beautiful night out there across Ohio, folks. Akron and Cleveland are both clear right now, and that's setting us up for a nice Saturday. Heading into tomorrow, we're looking at partly cloudy skies statewide. Expect highs to climb into the low 80s, with overnight lows dipping back down to around 70. So for Columbus, Cincinnati, and everywhere in between, it's going to be a pretty mild summer day. Not too hot, just kind of comfortable,

0: Only Hits Weather.
1: A beautiful night out there across Ohio, folks. Akron and Cleveland are both clear right now, and that's setting us up for a nice Saturday. Heading into tomorrow, we're looking at partly cloudy skies statewide. Expect highs to climb into the low 80s, with overnight lows dipping back down to around 70. So for Columbus, Cincinnati, and everywhere in between, it's going to be a pretty mild summer day. Not too hot, just kinda comfortable,

Off to a sunny start this morning with clear skies across Ohio.

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1: It's Friday. My beautiful bride here at my side. What are you doing over there?
2: I have to wear these.
1: You putting glasses on top
2: of glasses?
1: Putting
2: glasses on top of glasses. I usually have contacts on, and then I don't need readers at all. But now I have my glasses, and my prescription is outdated, and I need the readers. So,
1: can I get a photo of you? It's amazing.
2: It's really something.
1: I'm gonna snap a photo of it. All right. It's like, I have a guest. Perfect timing. Paranormal investigator. Amy Bruni is my guest today. Gonna be chatting with her about the paranormal. I'm gonna have to ask her about people wearing glasses over glasses. I don't know if that comes up a lot. No, she's got a new show. We're gonna chat about that coming your way here in a bit. Thank you for listening to the John and Heidi Show on a Friday.

0: only hit. From Feature Story News in Brussels, I'm William Denslow. Spanish Prime Minister Pedro Sanchez is travelling to the North African enclave of Ceuta Friday as the death toll from a mass border crossing rises to at least 18. Thousands of people overwhelmed frontier guards Thursday, crossing into the territory, prompting Madrid to deploy troops and specialist police. The crisis has also triggered a diplomatic row with Italy after Rome's deputy prime minister called for Spain to be suspended from the Schengen area. Ross Cullen reports.
1: Residents in the Spanish territory woke up on Friday with thousands of Moroccan immigrants sleeping in the streets after huge numbers of people overwhelmed a small brigade of Spanish frontier patrols and crossed the border between the North African country and the Spanish semi-enclave. Spain has deployed troops and the interior minister is due in Ceuta on Friday to try to deal with the situation, which has rocked relations between Madrid and Rabat.
0: Mediators from Egypt, the US, Qatar and Turkey are meeting in Cairo to try and lock in the second phase of the Gaza ceasefire after US President Donald Trump announced that Hamas has agreed to a roadmap for disarmament. A senior Hamas official has confirmed the group has accepted the plan, but says its disarmament is conditional on Israel withdrawing from Gaza and allowing reconstruction to begin, while an Israeli official has said the proposed terms are not satisfactory. The deal would require both sides to complete a series of reciprocal, independently verified steps over roughly 7 to 8 months. Simon Marks is a Washington-based reporter following the story from London.
2: The Board of Peace, which of course President Trump created primarily to try and restore peace and security to Gaza, said last night that Hamas had agreed to a detailed roadmap on the disarmament of its forces and the Israeli withdrawal from Gaza that would follow. What do they mean by a detailed roadmap? Is there a distinction between that and an historic agreement for complete disarmament? Who's going to go in and do the disarming? Who is going to then verify that the disarming has taken place?
0: Costa Rica's Rebecca Grinspan's emerged as the frontrunner in the first informal straw poll to choose the next United Nations Secretary General, winning 10 votes of encouragement from the 15 members of the Security Council. 7 candidates, 4 women and 3 men, are vying to succeed Antonio Guterres, whose second 5-year term expires at the end of December. The Security Council did not officially release the results, and paper ballots were destroyed after counting. And UEFA, the body that governs European football, has voted to boycott World Cups if the plan proceeds to sell off minority stakes of FIFA. The body's president has defended the move and says it could go to a vote of members. From bureaus worldwide, this is FSN.
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4: We're looking at a sunny Friday across most of the country, but with a huge temperature spread. Out west, Los Angeles and San Diego will be pleasant with highs in the low 80s and lows in the mid-60s. Meanwhile, Phoenix breaks the pattern with a dust haze and intense heat, hitting a high of 111 after a warm night near 85. It's a similar scorching story for Texas and the Southern Plains, where Dallas, Houston, and San Antonio will all see highs soaring above 100, with overnight lows staying in the mid-70s. Over in the East and Midwest, cities like Chicago, Philadelphia, and New City have a more classic summer day with highs in the mid-80s and lows in the upper 60s.
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1: Now with today's reason to party, here's my beautiful bride, Heidi Small. What do you have for me, Heidi?
2: Today is Raspberry Cake Day.
1: Oh, yummy.
2: And I found a cocktail called a Raspberry Kamikaze.
1: Oh.
2: It's got vodka, triple sec, raspberry liqueur, and a raspberry garnish.
1: Well, that
2: sounds very
1: good.
2: Sweet.
1: I think you pronounced all of that correctly. So. She's disagreeing. I have a gentleman that says she's saying some words wrong, and she's doubling down.
2: Oh, I probably say some wrong, but I didn't say that one wrong.
1: Okay,
2: I knew I didn't say that
1: one. All right, well, we're working on it. Doing my part to help, if nothing else, is making things fun. So that is the drink is that raspberry cake thing, and I've got a link to that drink in the show notes for today at johnandheidishow.com. Rock the body.

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0: Now, surveys and studies and such, a new study suggests one of the most common weight loss tips might not work as advertised. Researchers from Cornell and Penn State have found that people who drank more water during their meal actually ended up eating more food and consuming more calories.
1: Really?
0: Yeah, every extra cup of water was linked to a larger meal, even though test participants reported feeling fuller afterwards.
1: Huh.
0: Researchers think alternating bites of food with sips of water might refresh the palate, making continuing to eat seem appealing. The findings suggest that drinking water before a meal, not during it, could be a better strategy for curbing your appetite.
1: That's what I usually do. I drink a big glass before I eat.
0: I'm not sure how many ounces are in this thing here. 25 fluid ounces. I drink a bunch of those every day.
1: Yes, you do every day.
0: And so I feel like I'm eating less because I'm drinking so much water. What are you smiling about over there?
1: Nothing.
0: I can't take you seriously with those. she's got two pairs of glasses on. Oh, it's a good look for you, though. Anyway, surveys and studies and such on the John and Heidi Show.

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1: Now, big screen, little screen, Paramount and Activision's upcoming Call of Duty movie will be set in Modern Warfare universe. Director and co-writer Peter Berg announced the news during Fanatics Fest in New York City. It is going to hit theaters, the live-action adaptation slated to hit theaters June 30th, 2028. So we're a couple years before that's coming out. Natalie Portman famously saw a twisted version of herself in mirrors as part of their Oscar-winning performance as a tortured ballerina in Black Swan. She may experience the same queasy sensation if Unheard writer Valerie Stivers is to be believed. She suggests in a July 17th column that Life of M, a thinly veiled portrait of Portman, is supposed to be released on August 25th. So I don't know what any of that means. Apparently, she's saying she wrote about her, and she says that she might be flattered. I don't know.
2: Okay.
1: Either way, what a weird story. HGTV's upcoming renovation is one for the 90s kids. Hosted by, are you ready for this?
2: I saw this.
1: Jaleel White.
2: Yes.
1: Yeah. Did
2: and
1: I
2: all
1: do
2: sorts
1: that?
2: Of 90s
1: Yeah. So I'm looking out here. Melissa Joan Hart.
2: Yep.
1: Keisha Knight Pulliam.
2: Yes, this looks
1: Matthew
2: like
1: Lawrence,
2: fun.
1: Joey
2: I would
1: Lawrence,
2: watch this.
1: Whole bunch of people working on this. So if you're interested, I've got the details in the show notes for today at johnandheidishow.com.
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1: Heidi, did you know that a queen honeybee can lay up to 2,000 eggs in a single day during the busiest part of their season?
2: I did not.
1: That is more than her own body weight in eggs every 24 hours.
2: That is crazy.
1: That is very crazy.
2: She's a busy bee.
1: So, yeah, where do all these eggs come from? She apparently creates them as fast as she can get rid of them. So, we don't know everything, but now we know that.

0: 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Early hits.
1: Time now for the joke of the day with my beautiful bride, Heidi Small. What you got for me there, Heidi?
2: What did the drummer name his twin daughters?
1: I have no idea.
2: Anna 1 and a 2.
1: Anna 1 and a 2.
2: So dumb.
1: That is kind of dumb.
2: So dumb.
1: All right. Well, good effort, at least, Heidi. That is your... I'm not even going to tell that one to anybody today. That is your joke of the day on the John and Heidi Show.

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0: time now for the scoop of the day. Would you be okay using self-checkout if it meant you got a discount? A lawyer in New York, Nikki Lucas, thinks shoppers deserve a break for doing the cashier's job themselves.
1: I think so, too, if you're doing all the work.
0: Yeah, her proposal or proposed bill would require grocery stores and retailers that sell food like Target and Walmart to give customers a 10% break if they're using a self-checkout. Supporters argue stores save money by reducing staffing, so some of those savings should go back to the shopper. The proposal is in early stages, has not been approved. Other states have introduced rules that limit self-checkout lanes or require more employees to supervise them. That's the thing that's weird to me. Can you imagine if your job was to just watch people check themselves out and then you have to explain how it works? Like, I would not want to do that job because I've seen people get very upset with those people.
1: Right.
0: And I'm like, dude, just calm down. A tiny drone could soon become an awesome weapon in the fight against mosquitoes. Yeah. Toronyol, T-O-R-N-Y-O-L, Toronyol, I don't know how you say it. It's a startup developing AI-powered micro drones that are designed to detect and shoot down mosquitoes in midair, cutting eradication costs by 100 times. The company demonstrated their first air-to-air kill using small drones to knock down a moth in a test area. The 40-gram drone uses microphones, ultrasonic sensors, and AI software to identify insects by their wing sounds. Researchers hope swarms of them could one day clear entire urban areas of mosquitoes without using any chemicals.
1: I personally don't like the idea of teaching robots to kill anything.
0: I think the same thing.
1: Let's just not do that.
0: Once these little robots get the taste for blood, I'm just thinking maybe this is like the first step in, you know, something that becomes the Terminator.
1: I'm just saying.
0: Yeah. We don't, I don't think we need that. That is your scoop of the day on the John and Heidi Show.
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1: Thank you for listening to the John and Heidi Show on a Friday. Excited to visit with paranormal investigator and star of Ghost Hunters on Travel Channel's Kindred Spirits, Amy Bruni. She's also the author of a book that came out not too long ago, Food to Die For. She's got a new book out now, Cuisine to Kill For. And Amy, I'm noticing a bit of a pattern here.
2: Yeah, you know, I guess I've just turned my love for ghosts and food into something for everybody.
1: But the thing that's really neat about this, I was flipping through this. First of all, a very good looking book. It looks very appealing to the eye, and I've not tried any of the recipes yet because I just got it, but a lot of the stuff looks amazing.
2: Yeah, you know, I tell people with these books that, you know, 90% of the recipes are delicious and 10% are very historic. So you need to kind of figure out which is which, but most of them are, you know, even though these are recipes, some of them going back hundreds of years, they are delicious and they are ready for modern kitchens.
1: And there's 60 fully tested recipes with the true crime and paranormal histories of more than 30 haunted house locations in 11 countries. So when you're compiling something like this, how in the world do you put together a list like that?
2: Yeah, it's not easy. I'm pretty fortunate just because I've been, you know, researching the paranormal so long and traveling to all these places for so long that I was kind of able to go through my own, like, personal memories of locations and try to find recipes that tie in with them. And, you know, once Food to Die For was such a success and I was working on this book, Cuisine to Kill For, I started just kind of making note. Anytime I went on an investigation, I would start looking for some sort of food to tie in, knowing that I was going to be making yet another book. And so now I seek it out. But before, it was just kind of organic.
1: And the thing that's kind of fun about this is not your first cookbook, and it's not even your first book. You've got multiple books out. This is your second cookbook. How many books do you have total, Amy?
2: I have 3 out. So my first book was Life of the Afterlife, 13 Truths I Learned About Ghosts, and then Food to Die For, and now Cuisine to Kill For. And I just signed a contract for 2 more books. So I'm a very busy lady.
1: I love that. And that first book was a bestseller. So you are officially a best-selling author. How does that feel?
2: I mean, it feels awesome. It's, you know, ghosts are a big deal to me. I love the paranormal. I love history. I love researching. And so it's nice to kind of parlay that into fun, creative projects that people seem to really enjoy.
1: You know, the biggest downfall of ghosts, though, they don't buy books. So it's got to be us living folks that buy these books, right?
2: Exactly. That's very helpful if people do buy the books so I can keep on writing. Because, you know, being a ghost hunter, you travel all over the world. But when I'm writing, I get to be home, which is, you know, after having done this for 30 years, I really enjoy being home. So please buy the books.
1: Yeah. And I bet that is kind of nice to be able to sit there. Now, the 2 additional books that you were just recently offered the opportunity to write, can we talk about those yet? Or are those still kind of under wraps?
2: Those are still under wraps. But those, you know, there will be a lot more coming out, especially the next one comes out, I believe, the next fall, so 2028. So,
1: Well, we'll have to chat about that when that one gets here. And I'm assuming it's a similar topic, or is it, you know, everything I know about baseball or some weird thing?
2: I do like to throw a curveball sometimes. No, this one is it's another ghost book. The next one's not a cookbook, but I think people are going to really enjoy it. It's definitely a more kind of a spiritual book, I think, and it'll be inspirational for a lot of folks.
1: I love it. Well, that's very, very cool. Again, the current book that is out right now, I guess let's start with the one that came out first, Food to Die For. That's been out. How long has that been out?
2: It came out in 2024.
1: So now this new one, Cuisine to Kill For, is out right now. And I'm going to throw a link to both of those. I'm also going to put a link to Life with the Afterlife, 13 Truths I Learned About Ghosts, just to make it easy for people to find everything all in one location. As you were working on this current book, is there a favorite dish in here that you go, this is Amy's favorite, or is it hard to pick a favorite?
2: It's hard to pick a favorite, but I would say my favorite is the molasses cookies. They're from the Grill House in Allegan, Michigan. So this was so all of these have a true crime related haunting associated with them. So this Grill House, there's a lumberjack there, they say, who was murdered at one point. And so these molasses cookies are from there, and they are absolutely delicious. My neighbors all wanted the recipe, because whenever I do food testing, I'm always handing out these things to the neighbors.
1: Yeah.
2: And so that one is like, that is a stunner. You can't go wrong with those cookies.
1: I got to try those. That sounds delicious. And Amy, thank you for your time. Always a pleasure to chat.
2: All right, thank you. I appreciate it.
1: And I've got a link to all 3 of her books in the show notes for today at johnandheidishow.com. Hey.

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1: Time now for the movie quote of the day. You're going to get this. 1996. Do you like scary movies?
2: Oh, my gosh.
1: 1996. Oh, come on. You got to know this.
2: Scream?
1: Yeah, Scream. I was going to be so disappointed
2: Troy
1: if you got that wrong.
2: Troy would have been very disappointed
1: in me if
2: I missed it.
1: Our son would have disowned you. There are some of the movies from the Scream franchise that he doesn't claim. He's like,
2: yes,
1: that doesn't even
2: that
1: belong.
2: That doesn't belong.
1: We went to the last one.
2: I thought it was good.
1: We were on vacation. We were like traveling and we stopped at a theater and watched a movie. I'm like, I wonder how many people go to a movie while they're on vacation.
2: I thought it was good. I liked it.
1: But it was just, we had nothing else to do. We're like, let's go to a movie. That was very weird. Your movie quote of the day on the John and Heidi Show.
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5: From Feature Story News in Brussels, I'm William Denslow. Spanish Prime Minister Pedro Sanchez is travelling to the North African enclave of Ceuta Friday as the death toll from a mass border crossing rises to at least 18. Thousands of people overwhelmed frontier guards Thursday, crossing into the territory, prompting Madrid to deploy troops and specialist police. The crisis has also triggered a diplomatic row with Italy after Rome's Deputy Prime Minister called for Spain to be suspended from the Schengen area. Ross Cullen reports.
6: Residents in the Spanish territory woke up on Friday with thousands of Moroccan immigrants sleeping in the streets after huge numbers of people overwhelmed a small brigade of Spanish frontier patrols and crossed the border between the North African country and the Spanish semi-enclave. Spain has deployed troops and the Interior Minister is due in.

0: Senior Hamas officials confirm the group has accepted the plan, but says its disarmament is conditional on Israel withdrawing from Gaza and allowing reconstruction to begin, while an Israeli official has said the proposed terms are not satisfactory. The deal would require both sides to complete a series of reciprocal, independently verified steps over roughly 7 to 8 months. Simon Marks is a Washington-based reporter following the story from London.
1: The Board of Peace, which of course President Trump created primarily to try and restore peace and security to Gaza, said last night that Hamas had agreed to a detailed roadmap on the disarmament of its forces and the Israeli withdrawal from Gaza that would follow. What do they mean by a detailed roadmap? Is there a distinction between that and an historic agreement for complete disarmament? Who's going to go in and do the disarming? Who is going to then verify that the disarming has taken place?
0: Costa Rica's Rebecca Greenspan emerged as the frontrunner in the first informal straw poll to choose the next United Nations Secretary General, winning 10 votes of encouragement from the 15 members of the Security Council. 7 candidates, 4 women and 3 men, are vying to succeed Antonio Guterres, whose second 5-year term expires at the end of December. The Security Council did not officially release the results, and paper ballots were destroyed after counting. And UEFA, the body that governs European football, has voted to boycott World Cups if the plan proceeds to sell off minority stakes of FIFA. The body's president has defended the move and says it could go to a vote of members. From bureaus worldwide, this is FSN.
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3: All right, a beautiful start out there in Akron and Columbus, with clear skies and temps in the low 60s. That sunshine is going to stick around all day, heating us up to a high of 91, though we'll start the morning around 64. It stays sunny and warm through the afternoon, reaching the upper 80s. Heading into Saturday, we're looking at partly cloudy skies with a high of 84 and a low of 72.

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1: Apparently, more than 80 Russian soldiers can fit in the Halo, which is the world's largest helicopter.
0: Oh, nice.
1: 80. That's a big helicopter.
0: That is a big helicopter.
1: He's taking my picture.
0: You got to keep going back. Keep reading. I got to get an action shot here.
1: Let's see. An established 200,000 Americans have a third nipple.
0: What? That's a lot of nipples.
1: That's a whole lot of extra nipples. Would you put the camera away?
0: I'm sorry. And give one look at this way, because now I want to get... Yeah, there you go. I'll be posting those on Facebook.
1: And some deaf people use sign language when they're dreaming.
0: Oh, wow.
1: I think that's adorable.
0: That is adorable.
1: I would like to watch that.
0: I would, too. That's
1: fantastic.
0: You
1: should have a channel.
0: Here you go. Well, thank you, Heidi.
1: Yeah, you're welcome. That's news to me.
0: That is also news to me.

0: only hit.
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2: Fun fact for you, Heidi.
3: What's that, John?
2: The longest ever wedding veil was the same length as 63 and a half football fields.
3: Wow.
2: At what point is enough?
3: And how would you like to be that bridesmaid that's got to straighten that out when she gets to the front?
2: I just don't understand the reason for that. Unless they were just trying to get a world
3: record. Just trying to get a record. Yeah, maybe.
2: And maybe she comes from a family that sells wedding veils. You know? Fun fact for you, Heidi.
3: What's that, John?
2: At any given moment, there's an average of about 10,000 airplanes in the air. 10,000. That's a lot.
3: That is a lot.
2: Fun fact for you, Heidi.
3: What's that, John?
2: Tiramisu translates to take me to heaven in Italian.
3: I would agree with that.
2: Oh, that is good stuff. Yeah,
3: oh,
2: I like that.
3: Love it.
2: Fun fact for you, Heidi.
3: What's that, John?
2: A man once survived on pizza alone for 25 years.
3: I could probably live on pizza. It would have to be different companies of pizza, not always the same company.
2: I could probably have the same pizza every day for 25 years.
3: Oh, I don't think I could do that, but...
2: And we'll do one more fun fact for you, Heidi.
3: What's that, John?
2: In Greece, children leave teeth for the tooth fairy by throwing them onto their roof.
3: Oh.
2: Yeah.
3: I bet there's a lot of teeth on the roof in that country.
2: Yeah.
3: Because no parent at 2 a.m.
2: It's like, I got to get up on the roof and get some teeth. Yeah. There you go. Several fun facts. Now you know. Thanks for listening to the John and Heidi Show.

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1: Time now for some weird news. That stressful email sitting in your overloaded inbox could literally take your breath away. Experts say many people unconsciously hold their breath or breathe more shallowly while reading or writing emails. It's a habit known as email apnea, a stress response that can also happen while texting or scrolling or working on a computer. Shallow breathing keeps your body in fight or flight mode, increasing anxiety, muscle tension, and fatigue. The good news, simply becoming aware that your breathing can help. Before opening your inbox, try to take a slow, deep breath, relax your shoulders, and unclench your jaw. The nervous system and your inbox may feel a little less overwhelming.
2: Yikes.
1: Does anything overwhelm you in your inbox?
2: Not currently. There have been emails that have overwhelmed me in my inbox.
1: I don't. Right now, I have 20,305 emails in my inbox, 963 that are unopened. I'm not clenching a bit. I look at that and go, I'll get to it eventually. And most of those, I could probably just delete.
2: Yeah, most of those you could probably just send to spam and they wouldn't come to you anymore.
1: Yeah, but I try to respond. So if you ever email me and it takes me a minute to get back to you, that's why. It's not like I'm trying to avoid you, but 20,000 in the inbox. I probably should be clenching my jaw. Weird news on the John and Heidi. Only hits. Call me.

0: 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On Only Hit.
1: Time now for the question of the day. This one is for you, Heidi. New stats say that 10% of us have never used one of these. What is it? I haven't for a while, but I used to. And I kind of do in here, but it's not quite.
2: I don't know. I was going to say a rotary phone.
1: No, a wall calendar. So would you consider this a wall calendar, even though it's just laying here? But it's like a wall calendar.
2: No.
1: It's like this is my list of guests and stuff. So I don't know. Yeah, I haven't really had a calendar on my wall in a long time.
2: I have a desk calendar that I use every day.
1: That's probably different, though. I don't know. Anyway, that is your question of the day on the John and Heidi Show.

0: Time now for something special with Heidi Small. What do you got for me there, Heidi?
1: I have another weird toilet tech. And this one I think is extremely, extremely weird. So everybody likes to read in the bathroom, which I know you do. Your phone is always in there with you. You love to read in the bathroom. But even we didn't think of printing reading material directly onto toilet paper.
0: Oh.
1: This printer puts text onto small sheets, even linking to the internet to print tweets, social media posts, and RSS feeds so that you can get all your online digital content in non-toxic rear-end safe ink.
0: Wow.
1: Simply read, then wipe, and dispose of properly. The cost for this little gadget is $300.
0: I don't think we need one of those.
1: We do not need one of those.
0: No, that's just
1: weird. I can't even imagine. First of all, what a pain in the butt it would be to try to print. Like, you're going to run a whole roll of toilet paper through this printer thing?
0: Yeah, apparently. I don't know.
1: That's bizarre.
0: I wonder if it just comes out as you're using it or, I don't know.
1: I don't know.
0: Again, it's don't really
1: bizarre.
0: Care. Not going to do it. Thank you anyway. That is something special with Heidi Small.

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0: only hits.
1: Time now for the list. How you argue may matter more than what you argue about. According to a psychologist and well-being coach by the name of Angela Cook, it's often not the disagreement itself that harms a relationship, but the way that couples treat each other during it. She says to avoid these six common habits that can quietly damage trust and communication and long-term happiness. Are you jotting this down, Heidi?
2: Sure.
1: All right. Number one, contempt. Eye rolling, sarcasm, mockery. It all seems harmless, but they make your partner feel belittled, and they consider this one of the biggest predictors of relationship breakdown. Number two, stonewalling.
2: I roll my eyes at you all the time.
1: I know. That's why I told you to write these down. Stonewalling. If you go silent or walk away without resolving, Heidi does that all the time. That is also really bad. Number three, personal attacks. Phrases like "you always do" or "you never do," criticizing the person instead of the behavior, making meaningful conversations makes them nearly impossible. Four, breakup threats, saying things like "I'm done" or "maybe we should just split" in the heat of the moment can last all kinds of insecurity that can last for a long, long time. Heidi. Number five, keeping score, bringing up old mistakes during new arguments shifts the focus from solving the current problem and discourages openness.
2: That is one you're guilty of.
1: Oh, only because I got this list. I got this whole list. And number six, assuming motives, telling your partner they did it on purpose turns into an argument rather than like it was an accident. Like I accidentally forgot you at the store for 2 hours. Remember that one?
2: Oh, yeah.
1: My battery died on my phone.
2: I didn't say anything in that argument.
1: If I go dead silent,
2: you better run the other direction.
1: Yeah, that's number two on the list. Yeah, she was going to call me when she was ready to go. And I'm there talking to this guy and I'm like, I can't believe Heidi hasn't called. And I look at my phone and it's dead. I'm like, oh, no, my battery's dead.
2: I was so mad. That was a bad one.
1: I've got the list in the show notes for today at johnandheidishow.com.
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1: John and Heidi in the morning on Only Hit.
2: We always like to wrap things up around here with good news, and I think this is good news. Take a listen to this story. Instead of anger, a driver got out and gave the man a hug. It's a guy that ran into his car. Okay. Traffic accidents often end with raised voices, frustration, blame. A collision in Brazil took a different turn, and it's touching hearts around the world. In the city of, I'm not even going to try it, Cambuia, I suppose, in Brazil, drivers rear-ended one another on a downtown street, creating what could have been a tense emotional confrontation. Instead, the driver of the car in the front got out. He saw the other guy was pretty worked up, so he just reached out and gave him a hug. He's like, hey, it's okay. Don't worry about it.
3: Aww.
2: Rather than anger, pointing fingers, the other driver wrapped him in a comfortable hug. The two stood there for a few quiet moments, sharing what happened to be a heartfelt exchange before continuing to deal with the accident. The touching moment was later noticed by local residents when they were looking at security footage. His daughter shared the video online, quickly spread across social media. A bunch of views, a bunch of shares. While the crash itself was unfortunate, the response afterwards became a powerful reminder that even in a stressful situation, you still have the ability to choose kindness over conflict.
3: I love it. That's beautiful.
2: I love that too. What do you say, Heidi? Give me a hug?
3: I'll give you a hug.
2: All right. She took off her second pair of glasses.
3: I'm done reading, so don't need them.
2: If you missed it, you missed it. But I do have a photo that will live on forever at facebook.com/John and Heidi Show. All right. And I think you should make that your profile photo. It's a good look. It's a really good look. She's wearing two pairs of glasses at the same time. All right. Time to say goodbye, Heidi.
3: Goodbye, Heidi.
2: Goodbye, everybody. Have a great day. Thank you for listening to the John and Heidi Show.
0: 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Perfect.
1: We're now wake up. John and Heidi in the morning.
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1: Gorgeous morning out there. Sunny skies across Ohio right now, from Cleveland to Columbus. Things are going to heat up fast though, with highs soaring into the low 90s this afternoon under all that sun. We'll drop down to a low around 64 tonight. Heading into Saturday, it'll be a bit cooler with some clouds rolling in, highs near 84, lows down to 72,

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0: Hits weather.
1: Gorgeous morning out there. Sunny skies across Ohio right now, from Cleveland to Columbus. Things are going to heat up fast, though, with highs soaring into the low 90s this afternoon under all that sun. We'll drop down to a low around 64 tonight. Heading into Saturday, it'll be a bit cooler with some clouds rolling in, highs near 84, lows down to 72.

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2: Good morning. It's a sunny start across Ohio. We're at 82 in Columbus and 86 up in Cleveland. Gonna be a hot one today, with highs soaring to 93 and lows near 63. Expect plenty of sunshine all afternoon. Heading into Saturday, we're looking at a bit of a cool down under partly cloudy skies, with highs around 82 and lows dropping to 70. Enjoy the heat while it lasts.
3: 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I'm Paul Russell.
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1: Good morning. It's a sunny start across Ohio. We're at 82 in Columbus and 86 up in Cleveland. Gonna be a hot one today, with highs soaring to 93 and lows near 63. Expect plenty of sunshine all afternoon. Heading into Saturday, we're looking at a bit of a cool down under partly cloudy skies, with highs around 82 and lows dropping to 70. Enjoy the heat while it lasts,

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2: I don't see how you can hate from outside of the club. You can't even get in. Leg out.

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1: Out there this afternoon, Akron sunny at 83, while Columbus and Cincinnati are partly cloudy with similar temps. A pretty warm one across Ohio, but we're cooling off nicely tonight under clear skies, down to the low 60s. Heading into Saturday, we're looking at a bit of a change, more clouds around with highs only getting up to about 82, and overnight lows staying milder near 70. So, a slightly cooler weekend on the way.
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0: Bizarre. You know, love can be so bizarre.

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0: weather.
1: Afternoon across Ohio, it's a warm one out there. Akron and Columbus are both partly cloudy in the low 80s, while Cincinnati is baking under full sun at 93. Heading into Saturday, we're looking at a bit of a cool down with partly cloudy skies, highs around 82 and lows near 70. For tonight, clear skies will stick around with temps dropping to the low 70s. That's your regional weather.

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1: Out there this afternoon, it's a real split across Ohio. Cincinnati and Akron are both baking in sunny 90-degree heat. Meanwhile, Columbus and Toledo are a bit cooler under cloudy skies in the mid-80s. We'll keep that sunshine into the evening before a clear night. Heading into Saturday, things are going to cool off a bit. Expect a partly cloudy day with highs around 82 and overnight lows down near 70.

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1: Heading into Saturday, we're looking at a nice cool down across Ohio with sunny skies. Expect highs around 76 and lows dropping to 68. Akron and Cleveland are both finishing up warm this evening, but that heat's on the way out. Cincinnati hit 95 today, but tomorrow everyone gets a break with more comfortable temps. Same story for Columbus and Toledo, sunny and milder for your Saturday.

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1: All right, Ohio, let's look ahead to Saturday. Columbus and Cincinnati are finishing up hot and sunny today, but we're all in for a change. Tomorrow, we're looking at a much more comfortable high of 76 and a low of 68 under sunny skies statewide. So, after those 90-degree readings, get ready for a beautiful, mild Saturday across the region.

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0: weekly chart listings. There's plenty happening this week, so if you're ready, let's go. Okay, before we start the new countdown, let's take a quick look back at the top 10 from last week. At 10, Frankie Rizzardo and Shinuku. 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
1: All right, Ohio, let's look ahead to Saturday. Columbus and Cincinnati are finishing up hot and sunny today, but we're all in for a change. Tomorrow, we're looking at a much more comfortable high of 76 and a low of 68 under sunny skies statewide. So, after those 90-degree readings, get ready for a beautiful, mild Saturday across the region.